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2: And I'm Keith Stevens. It's easy to live life and just go through the motions, but deep down, we all know that we were made for more. So in this hour of Keep the Faith, you'll be encouraged to live a life of impact.
3: Well, you know, sometimes we can overthink what our gifts are. There might be something that you love to do, but maybe you're not that good at. Like, for instance, I love sports. I love to play baseball, but I wouldn't be good enough to play professionally, and so that was not something that I really pursued.

I just think there is so much more that he has for us that I honestly believe that we've barely scratched the surface. Dream big. I don't think we're going to do that if we just sort of just get, if we just stay in the routine. I don't think routine is God's will. Yeah.

got to pray and prepare. What are you frustrated? Any area you're frustrated, that's where you have to prepare the most. Any area you're discouraged, that's where you got to become the most determined. Why? Because it works.

I'm sitting here, I've been in Hollywood for 20 years. I've always wanted to produce. It took me 18 years to produce. 18 years of showing up, serving other people, being an executive, working on everybody else's films, servicing talent, having it like one day wanting to be my own producer, but having to work for other producers and service their vision. And when it was time, God said, now is time. Go. Don't quit. Don't quit. You are going to win.

Tony Dungy is a Hall of Fame football coach and shares how impact is a gift that keeps on giving. That's next on Keep the Faith.

0: the home of contagious encouragement. Keep the faith.
1: I'm David Sams, the host of CIA, Contagious Influences of America, the free podcast from the producers of Keep the Faith. 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He's a Super Bowl-winning, Hall of Fame NFL coach and broadcaster on NBC's Sunday Night Football. He and his wife, Lauren, have written a new book called Uncommon Influence.
2: I went to the Pittsburgh Steelers as a rookie player, and Chuck Noll was our coach, and Art Rooney was our owner, and they talked about not making football your whole life, connecting with the community. The Steelers had a practice that every rookie player on your off day, you had to sign up and do community service. So I got involved in that, understood that. They passed that down to me. 25 years later, when I become a head coach, I instituted that in Tampa with the Buccaneers. One of my players, Warwick Dunn, took the initiative. He decided to help single moms get home. It's 40 years later now. He's done 210, I think, homes for single moms. Well, that is a direct effect of Chuck Noll passing on something down to me, influencing me, me influencing Warwick Dunn in a kind of roundabout way. Chuck Noll had an influence on Warwick Dunn, even though he never met him. That's the ripple effect. We really wanted to let people know that we influence other people, whether we know it or not, whether we believe it or not, there are people looking at us. And so we want to encourage people to use their abilities to influence people for the Lord.
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Music is so healing. It has healed me and helped me through really rough times. And I sing songs to help other people. I've had fan club letters. These young people would say, I put the gun down when your song came. Total God. So if you're looking for a purpose, get out on your knees. Ask Him and keep asking Him till you get an answer. In the meantime, go volunteer at a hospital. Do something for somebody else. That's the best way to get your mind off yourself, is to go help somebody else. You got it.

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1: Imagine getting this kind of news. Karen Collins was in her 20s. 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
5: 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I just was ready to go and turn on the ignition, what's blaring on the radio, but the song that says, I'm so blessed, and just keeps repeating it. So God really is like, you know, chill out. You're blessed. You've got this. I'm going to get you through it.
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6: After being in the Pentagon on 9/11, one couple learned to use their tragedy to impact others, maybe even you. Their story is next on Keep the Faith.

0: Keep the Faith, where encouragement becomes contagious.
1: I'm Keith Stevens. As difficult as it may be, sometimes impact is the result of tragedy and struggle. Taya Kyle understands that. The book and movie American Sniper is about her and her late husband, Chris. Since his death, she's gone on to help strengthen military marriages through her Chris Kyle Frog Foundation and writes books of her own, including American Spirit with Jim DeFelice. She sees that spirit in so many people she knows.
2: Mel and Brian Birdwell, they're this beautiful couple. You know, Brian served in the Army and Mel served alongside of him as his wife and supporter, raising his son, their son. And they're in Washington, D.C. He's stationed at the Pentagon. And 9/11 happens. He, you know, happened to walk to the bathroom at the time that the plane hit. His office was destroyed. He ends up with a less than 1% chance of survival. He's so badly burned, and yet he does survive. And in that time, his wife, who is a dear friend of mine, just poured herself into the Bible, and she's the pit bull that has to keep him alive. The trauma that she experienced was extraordinary, but they're a team. And so there's something about that story and the power of marriage, the power of showing up for each other, the power of loving each other through it all. And you look at them today, their perspective on life is different, and they've been able to help a tremendous amount of burn victims. And I think what people forget sometimes is it's not just all light and goodness where they're inspired and they go out and they help other people. When you go out and help somebody else with the trauma that you lived through, it's painful. You relive it yourself, but you still show up. And I think that shows some of the resiliency of the human spirit. They say

0: There's a seat for you on the front porch, so settle in. Steve Brown has a story worth hearing and sharing, and we've teamed up with Steve and the rest of our friends at Key Life to help make encouragement contagious right here on Keep the Faith.
1: If you're a Christian, you're a member of the only group in the world where the only qualification for membership is that you're unqualified. Problem is, after becoming a Christian, most of us spend the rest of our lives trying to qualify. You might as well give up. You can't do it. It's impossible to earn God's unconditional love. Jesus said this, "If anyone is thirsty, let him come to me and drink." Now that's refreshing. Notice that he didn't say, "If anyone used to be thirsty, come to me." You don't have to be qualified to be God's child. You just have to be thirsty. I'm Steve Brown. You think about that. Hey, share what you just heard with a friend. Go to youthinkaboutthat.org.
2: Contagious encouragement on Keep the Faith.
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4: 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And then one day, it will just hit different. 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
1: And then one day, my neighbor, who I really don't know very well, approached me on the sidewalk and said, "I need to tell you why your signs have mattered so much to me."

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1: I'm Donna Cruz. You might not be able to start a charity, but one of the biggest tools of impact that you have at your disposal are words. Amy Wolf puts hers on yard signs, and it's started a movement. She shares about it in her book, Signs of Hope.
2: A woman came to me a couple years ago and said, I have a sign in my yard, and it says, you are worthy of love on one side and don't give up on the other. So she said, we had it out for a long time. And then one day, my neighbor, who I really don't know very well, approached me on the sidewalk and said, I need to tell you why your signs have mattered so much to me. I've been in an abusive relationship and I haven't known how to get out. I haven't known the right time. I've been scared. It's messy. And every day, right here, I saw a sign saying, you are worthy of love. You are worthy of love. Every day, reminding me to not get complacent, not get stuck, but advocate for myself. And I just want you to know that it gave me courage to do the right thing for myself and leave the abusive relationship. And this woman who had it in her yard had no idea. I think that's the beauty of when we sow these seeds of these kind words, as cliche and almost as irritating as they are, that if we are generous with these words, we'll never know the impact. Well, sometimes maybe a neighbor might come up or an anonymous note comes in the mailbox and says, you didn't solve all my problems, but you cheered me on when no one else did. And that is, whoa, that is, God, use me. Use me. I want to be part of it.

0: I'm Keith Stevens. The true spirit of Christmas shines brightest when we give and watch hope come alive in someone else's life. We're thrilled that Keep the Faith Charities is the home of the Christmas Wish, granting wishes to those in need. The work is already underway, creating news stories like this favorite from years past.
1: Hello, Beth. It's Penny from Keep the Faith.
2: Hey, how are you?
1: Doing good. And you got a really special friend, Debbie, nominated you for a Christmas wish.
2: Yes.
1: And Debbie let us know that you've been going through some surgeries. How are you feeling now?
2: I'm sore, but I have to say this. I am blessed enough. I went to my exam early. They caught it early. Pray that this is going to be done with.
1: Wow, we're going to be praying for you. Please know that.
2: Thank you.
1: Now, I know you got some medical bills that have been racking up. And Debbie also let us know that you're concerned about Christmas coming up with all those bills.
2: Yes.
1: We're going to take some of that stress off you right now. Our generous listeners want to make sure that your December rent is paid on us.
2: Okay. Thank you so much.
1: All right. Well, tell me about your children.
2: Well, I have two. I have one that is a student at college. Very proud of her. And then I have a 14-year-old daughter.
1: Nice. What's her name?
2: Avery.
1: Well, we'd love it if you and your daughters could have a very special Christmas dinner.
2: Oh.
1: So we're going to give you $400 worth of gift cards.
2: I'm going to cry.
1: Nope, no crying. Because I'm going to join in. Okay, you can cry, but they got to be happy tears, okay?
2: Such a blessing.
1: And how about if we throw in another $250 worth of gift cards? You know, stocking stuffer money. Woohoo!
2: Thank you. Huge. Y'all are such a blessing. Such a blessing. Thank you.
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2: Back in August, I was on the way to my last final, and my car, the head cracked on my car, which is like thousands of dollars to fix, and I started like falling, and I called my friend, and I was like, there's no way God can fix this. What is he gonna do, make money rain from the sky? I was so mad, I was upset, blah, blah, blah, went through it all. I had a friend ask me how like the search to fix the car was going, and I was like, it's going okay, found a shop to finance the repairs, so it'll help my credit or whatever. So that's good. And she was like, well, I want to do something for you. And I was like, okay. And she was like, I want to help you. I want to give you $2,000. Then I looked up and I was like, God, you are always there.

0: guys.
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1: Encouragement has a home, and you have found it. Welcome to Keep the Faith. I'm Keith Stevens.
2: And I'm Donna Cruz, joined by our friend Kimberly Beam Holmes. Relationships take tools, but where do you find them? 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
3: Thanks, Donna. As a wife and mom myself, I know the joys that relationships bring day in and day out, and I know the struggles. And sometimes those struggles seem overwhelming, but there is hope. On Keep the Faith, we have songs and stories to remind you of that hope, like these.
4: What if we're all the same in different kinds of ways? Can you relate?
5: But it was such a beautiful thing. He was so wise. On his deathbed, I asked him one day, I said, Denver, I'm just so curious. You've taught me so much. Did I teach you anything?
6: And so many people want love, they want relationship, but can your heart foundation handle the addition? And so before we can really go out there and look for love, we have to make sure that our heart foundation is strong enough to handle it.

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1: Hi, I'm Donna Cruz. Sometimes relationships feel a little more sour than sweet. Well, Dr. Joe Beam has been helping couples for decades, many of whom are on the brink of divorce. Joe shares how matters of the heart many times begin with your ears.
2: In the very first workshop I ever did for couples that were having trouble, this couple walked in and she said, "Our troubles are just this simple. He will not talk to me. Can you teach him how to communicate?" It was interesting as we watched because I would ask him questions and he would answer. As a matter of fact, not just single word answers, but he would actually elaborate and talk. And I thought, wait a minute, he's talking to me. Why isn't he talking to her? So I thought maybe it's a gender thing. He can't talk to women. But then I noticed him talking to other women in the group. Finally, I pulled over and said, "Look, he does talk, but look when he talks. He talks when somebody truly listens to him." You see, even the quietest man or woman, the one who seems the most reticent, will open up and share everything when they feel safe to do so. So here's a suggestion. Listen. Genuinely, honestly, truly listen. Make it safe for him to be who he is. And that's the recipe to getting the quietest man on the planet to open up and talk. She gave it a shot. That was in 1999. I heard from them just the other day, and they talked about how they have had a wonderful marriage ever since, and sometimes she just can't shut him up.

0: But hurt people hurt people. What they went through or what they were projecting on me had nothing to do with me. And that if I let it affect me, it's going to completely compromise the rest of my life. One prayer that helped me was the St. Francis prayer, which is, it's better to love than to be loved, better to understand than to be understood. When you can empathize with what other people are going through, it's not about you. And then you can move through it, I think, in an easier way.
1: This is Keep the Faith.
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2: I'm Dee Rodriguez. When you think about the love of your life, what is it that really keeps you connected? Tim Tebow is a Heisman Trophy winner, former two-sport pro athlete, a broadcaster, and a New York Times best-selling author. His wife, Demi Lee, is a model and Miss Universe winner. In his book, Mission Possible, Tim shares about their common bond.
3: You know, it's so funny. So many people, especially even when we started dating, they would say, Tim, y'all don't really have that much in common. And I would be like, I know. You know what was cool is we have a lot in purpose. And when we started dating, our first call was 2 hours, 24 minutes, and 6 seconds. That was our first call. And never one time was sports brought up. Never one time was pageants brought up. It was about our goals, our visions, our dreams, the things that we think God was calling us to in our purpose. Probably our favorite thing that we've had the chance to do in being married, you know, maybe after our honeymoon, was we just got back from Africa for a month where we're in 4 different countries and we're being able to help and serve and love in so many different places. And, you know, to see her do that, I fall more in love with her when she has, you know, 7 orphans hanging on her and holding 2 babies than I do if we're just going to the movie theater and watching a movie. You know, like, that's cool, right? And it matters, right? Doing stuff that you really like, but man, when you're doing things you have in purpose, it's just so much deeper.

if you are irritated with someone and you tell them you're irritated and you tell somebody else you're irritated, are you going to be more or less irritated? But if you stop yourself and you think on whatever is worthy of praise rather than what's worthy of driving you crazy, are you going to be more or less irritated?

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1: I'm Keith Stevens. Relationships break, and some are dangerously broken, but others can be fixed. We just don't always think they can. Kimberly Beam Holmes is the CEO of Marriage Helper and spends her life helping marriages on the brink of divorce. She knows what destructive relationship decisions have done to those she loves and offers hope for another road.
2: Several years ago, my dad left my mom for another woman, divorced her, because he thought that happiness was on the other side. And what he found actually was bankruptcy, homelessness, drug and alcohol addiction, and ultimately him becoming a person he did not even know anymore. Ultimately, he ended up going back to my mom and asking her to take him back. If at all possible, the absolute best thing to do for you and for your family is to try and save this marriage. You may feel like you don't know what else to do. And I would encourage you to find hope in the fact that we have worked with thousands of people who feel the same way you have, who maybe even they have had well-meaning counselors or pastors tell them to divorce, but we have still seen over 70% of those marriages saved. There is hope, even when it may not feel like it.

0: You know, there's not a parent among us who isn't desperately concerned with the kids their kids hang out with, because we know our kids are going to turn out just like them. But what age does that cease to be a factor in our life? 21?
1: 33? 55?
0: I mean, you know, we walk, we talk, we eat, we vote, we act, we even earn, just like the people we hang with.
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3: I went to a junkyard and found a box of letters in a car. I picked up that box of letters and found out that they belonged to someone who had just been put into prison. I went up to the prison to try to bring the letters back to him, but wasn't able to get admitted. But I wrote the guy a letter after praying for him for a couple months. And he called me the next week and said that he had just received Christ as his personal Lord and Savior, and that he had been sober now from drugs for 3 months, and he had just been praying that God would send an encouraging Christian friend into his life. So I'm going to be visiting him this next week as he's going in a 5-year sentence in prison. And I believe that God really did put us together so that I could be that Christian friend for him.
4: The verdict was guilty. 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
1: You're ready for some encouragement, because that's what you'll find here on Keep the Faith. I'm Donna Cruz.
2: And I'm Keith Stevens. When your world is uncertain or challenging, the natural thing to do is to get caught up in it. But there's another choice. You can fight back against the stress and worry with fun. And this hour of Keep the Faith is designed to help you do it.
3: What was happening to me was my soul was getting forced into the shallows. I wasn't enjoying my life as much anymore. And a friend would text and, you know, say, hey, you want to get dinner? And my reaction would not be excitement. It would be, oh no, one more thing to do.
4: This

0: don't you forget.
1: I was recently in Madrid, Spain. It would have been so easy just to do my job because I was there to do a job. But I decided to be a tourist for a day. And I went to one of their leading museums. And I saw paintings that I would have never seen in my home in Los Angeles. I was in the moment, fully present, fully feeling, fully alive. Sometimes we're so stale. Do something different today. In the quietness of that beautiful museum in Spain, I had joy. Yeah.

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That felt like life to the fullest. It didn't sell me one record. 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But my life slowed down enough, and so I'm really thankful for this season of taking inventory in the areas and things that need to change.

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Well, more things might be funnier than you've been led to believe. That's next on Keep the Faith.

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1: I'm Donna Cruz. Laughing when things are hard can feel like the last thing you actually want to do. But maybe, just maybe, it's a stress-busting gift. Michael Jr. is one of the funniest people around, and he gets to share laughter for a living.
2: There's funny in everything. You just have to be willing to look for it. I said the color blue. So then if I said the color blue again, and I said, hey, the color blue, anybody notice some blue? Right now, wherever your listeners are, they're probably in the car, or they're at home, or whatever it is. If you look around the room, suddenly you start to notice a lot of blue. Because I mentioned that, your brain is suddenly looking for that color. Well, if you purposely say, hey, what's funny? What can I enjoy today? Your brain will do the same thing. It'll start to notice the funny. Those opportunities will literally show up, just like the color blue just showed up. And more importantly, because you saw the blue in the room or wherever you are right now, you probably didn't notice all the yellow. And what I mean by that is the negative things. Because you're looking for what's positive, the negative falls into the background.
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Hey, what's up? I'm Toby Mack, and life is full of challenges. That's why Keep the Faith is here to help you navigate the storms in your life. 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
3: I lost my mom in January and my dad in March. So it really was a tough year. I battled depression and anxiety extremely bad. I'm a recovering alcoholic and a veteran, and I've dealt with some mental problems before that, but it got very serious. And these songs that I've listened to, you know, for instance, Brighter Days, those brighter days truly came. And I know that my mom and dad are in a better place, way better than where we're at. And it shows me God does these things for a reason. And I know I've got God on my side, and it's unreal. You guys try to bring light to the darkness when people are in tough spots, or even if they're in good spots, bringing the glory to God that he deserves. And you guys help us understand that through music.
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4: If you've ever thought that you're not nearly as fun as you used to be, there's still time to change course. 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
1: Hi, I'm Keith Stevens. So you have a to-do list for the day. Where is fun on that list? Well, Mandy Ariotto says it's time to lighten up. She's the president and CEO of MOPS International and the author of a book called Have More Fun.
2: I got to a point a couple years ago where life just kind of stacked up and there had been a lot of loss and grief and hard things that I had navigated over the previous 10 years. And I got to the point where one day my kids were playing in the back room and they were laughing and having the time of their lives. And I yelled at them for laughing too loudly. And in that moment, as like the words are coming out of my mouth, I realized I think I have a problem on my hands here. I have completely forgotten that fun is an option and that it is available to me at any moment. And honestly, when I evaluated my life, I realized that I had really become focused on making sure I got through all of my email over the course of the day, or that I put one more load of laundry in. But what I had forgotten to do was prioritize joy and laughter and fun in my life as well. And I recognized I didn't want to get to the end of my life and realize that I was just really good at keeping up at email. I wanted to have fun with my kids. I wanted my husband to look forward to falling into bed with me at the end of the day. I wanted to have fun and enjoy the God-given moments that I had throughout the day that I was neglecting. I decided for 1 year, my single goal was to have more fun. And quite honestly, it changed everything for me. How I parent, it changed my marriage, it changed how I interact with people who annoy me, it changed how I navigate my work life. And so I really feel like this concept of having more fun is so needed, especially in a world where there is so much contention and hard things that we are dealing with on a daily basis, but just recognizing that even when things are hard, fun is still an option.

Like, we forget the good things that make us healthy. We remember the bad things. That's what's so interesting. The way I say it is, faith takes work. Fear shows up on its own. Faith takes work. You have to work at it. You have to say, okay, I'm going to remember these 10 things are helpful. These 10 things are important to me. This is what I'm going to do. So a lot of times, if I'm not doing any of those 10 things, I need to pick one.

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8: 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And everybody judges their own fun. I'm like, if it is fun to you, it's fun.
9: 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Only way I'm getting to the other side.

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1: I'm Donna Cruz. You graduate from a lot of things, but fun doesn't have to be one of them. Annie F. Downs is a New York Times best-selling author and host of a podcast called That Sounds Fun. In her book, Chase the Fun, Annie F. Downs shares about finding the things you like.
2: I will ask people a lot, hey, what sounds fun to you? And a lot of times people's answers, they will start with, well, this may not sound fun to you. Stop judging your own fun. Like, if it is fun to you, it's fun. A guy who worked in the White House told me how much he loved water parks, right? Which is just wild. And when we're talking about that, we realize that, man, looking back, when we're kids, people start telling us, oh, that's not cool and that's not fun. I played French horn in middle school and I loved it. I mean, I loved it. I think that instrument is so beautiful. And one day in eighth grade, when we were talking about high school, one of my friends said, you know, it's not cool to be in the band. And I was like, what? Oh, okay. And even though I loved the French horn, I quit. Because I was trying to do what everyone else thought was fun. And if it's fun to you, if you want to read on the beach or build a sandcastle on the beach or swim in the ocean, if it's fun to you, go for it. Hoping to kind of cut off that shame voice that tells you the only way to have fun is to be cool. Last year.

will have multiple people at a show. They will say, my sister-in-law, whoever, brought me to this comedy show tonight. I didn't want to come, and I didn't believe I could ever laugh again. Thank you for tonight, because I now know I can.

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6: 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We grow old because we stop playing."

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2: So we have a precious lab, and after months of infertility, we had finally gotten pregnant. 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
3: Oh, I've had storms. The death of my father in an automobile accident when I was young. A very tough divorce that I certainly didn't want. Struggles in the job market.

For a season a few years ago, it turned into a pretty dark, dark time of night for me where I'd wake up pretty consistently around 3 a.m. and I would have these questions in my mind that turned into pretty dramatic fears, questioning my faith and questioning myself. That season, and it lasted about 18 months, resulted in a pretty severe fear of death.

What I try to tell everybody is your storm is your storm. My storm is my storm. What you're going through is what you're going through for a reason. Whatever you are supposed to go through, you have to go to God for that. When the light

He wants all of our worries. He wants all of our burdens. He wants all of our struggle, that you were made for his purpose for a reason. And with him, you can get through anything.

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1: I'm Keith Stevens. One day the economy is up, the next it's down, and the next it's sideways. Then there are safety issues, health, education, you name it. All of this knowledge gives you a certain amount of power. But is there such a thing as knowing too much? John Eldridge is the New York Times best-selling author of books like Wild at Heart. He explores this idea in his book called Get Your Life Back.
2: Do I literally need to know the personal life of the Philippine Prime Minister? Really? Do I really need to know what era the Chinese discovered gunpowder? I mean, like, you have every single piece of information available in the history of the world to you. It is too much for the soul. Let's look at it from a kind way. The soul is never meant to handle this much information. You know, the feed that's coming at you, the news every day, and the heartbreak that's in that, the soul was never made for that. And we begin to exercise some kindness to ourselves when we say, look, I can't live this plugged in. I don't need to know moment by moment what's happening in the world. I have a little soul. I'm a finite person. God is infinite. God gets to carry the world. I don't have to carry the world.

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Encouragement doesn't come out of thin air. 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
2: It was a 90-degree day at the beach, and my little family and I had spent the morning tooling around on our beach bikes, getting coffee and donuts. My 2-year-old daughter was delighted to be in her bike seat behind me, so we just kept going. We explored a little further than we had intended to until it happened. Miles away from home, with no one we knew close by, I came to an abrupt stop in the bike lane. I had a flat tire. And thinking we could ride it out by simply going slowly, we cautiously continued. But after about 3 minutes of attempting to do so, it got worse. The tire literally popped out, burst off the rim, leaving the metal wheel to scrape horrifically against the pavement. Telling yourself that you're just gonna ride this out and let something work itself out in life, just like with that bike, well, it just doesn't often work. When you have a flat tire, as we often do in our souls when we feel disconnected from God, we need to fix it immediately, or you're gonna find yourself like I did, stranded on the side of the road of life. And we ended up doing a lot of walking that day in that oppressive heat, and it took a long time to get home and eventually back to the beach, but we got everything reconnected and reinflated, and we were able to ride again. Because everything that goes flat can be fixed, but you have to slow down before it gets too late to reconnect to the source that can heal and fix your

We've seen these videos of earthquakes where people are running and screaming, buildings imploding, and, you know, people just went crazy and ran for their life because the earth is shifting. But today, you know, they've developed quote-unquote earthquake-proof buildings. And if you look at some of the videos of these online, you'll see that they're tall buildings in the biggest cities of the world. When an earthquake comes, they sway, but they don't implode. And I think that's how God wants us to build our faith, so that we're resilient. We bounce back. And when circumstances change, the earth starts to shift, we don't implode.

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5: 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You're going to have a front row seat next on Keep the Faith.

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1: There's something so special about giving. When one simple act of kindness changes the course of someone's story, Keep the Faith Charities is the home of the Christmas Wish, granting wishes of all kinds to those in need. There are more memories being made this year, much like this special moment from years past. It's Penny. I got Jenna, who's a teacher, right?
2: Yes, ma'am.
1: All right, Jenna, tell me what's going on.
2: Since my daughter was a little girl, she was diagnosed with autism. And about 2 years ago, she started having some major medical problems.
1: Oh.
2: She lost everything, like lost her ability to walk, talk, use the bathroom. She was in ICU for a few days, and she slowly got better. And then the incident happened again about 6 months later, and then it happened again. In June of this year, she was diagnosed with a very rare genetic condition called Phelan-McDermid syndrome.
1: Ooh, that sounds like a lot to deal with.
2: She has these episodes where she is a autistic, typical, high-functioning middle schooler, and then all of a sudden loses everything. She doesn't know who I am, doesn't know where she is. This type of genetic disorder can cause children to regress as they get older. And luckily, every time she's bounced back, but, you know, we just don't know what the future holds. I think like less than 3,000 people in the world have this genetic disorder.
1: Well, what's her name?
2: Her name is Chloe.
1: And you have another child too, right?
2: I do. I have a 5-year-old son, Matthew.
1: Well, I'm guessing you could use a little God hug right about now. Am I right?
2: I really, because it's getting closer to Christmas, and I've never been so tight with money.
1: Well, you don't need to worry about Christmas. We want to take some of the pressure off and give you some gift cards so you can go out and get the kids something really special this year.
2: Well, I really appreciate that so much. It really means the world to me.
1: Our thanks to Keep the Faith Charities, a nonprofit organization, for making encouragement contagious here on Keep the Faith. 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
1: 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But I have learned that it is of great benefit to reflect back on what you have endured, and you will be amazed at how far you have come, that you will find that nothing you have been through will be wasted.

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2: I was thinking about things that I would like to change, like, you know, regrowing my hair, which is thinning, and losing weight, and, you know, the external stuff. And no. 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
1: God has used 88.3 in my life in so many ways. 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One moment in particular comes to mind. My father-in-law had something. It was an infection, or they were worried it was a tumor at some point in his brain. And a song came on that was just, like, I sent it to our whole family and was like, guys, this is my prayer through this whole thing. And it was just so powerful to me in that moment.
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Zephaniah 3:17. The Lord your God is with you, the mighty warrior who saves. 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In his love, he will no longer rebuke you, but will rejoice over you with singing. 88.3 WCQR.

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Psalm 96 says, "Oh, sing to the Lord a new song. 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
1: Some mornings coming in to work, I'm not having a great day, and I just know that God is using your all's music to change my day, to change my outlook. And there was even a day the first week of school that if my little Honda could have done a burnout out of the parking lot, I hate to say this, but I believe it would have. I just was ready to go and turn on the ignition, what's blaring on the radio, but the song that says, I'm so blessed, and just keeps repeating it. So God really is like, you know, chill out. You're blessed. You've got this. I'm going to get you through it.
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He cares for those who trust in Him. 88.3 WCQR.

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Sometimes in big, life-changing ways. Sometimes in quiet moments we almost miss. Your story shows God's faithfulness and lifts up a song that will never get old.

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I wanna face that fire,

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Psalm 66 says, "Come and hear, and I will declare what he has done for my soul." 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

Between the rush of the morning and the wind down at night, school days can feel like a blur. But 88.3 WCQR is with you every step of the way. Uplifting music, a word of inspiration, and a reminder that God is present in every part of your day.

0: Psalm 30 verse 11 tells us, "You have turned for me my mourning into dancing. You have loosed my sackcloth and clothed me with gladness."
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0: Today, some of you are bearing the weight of mortality right now. You have lost a loved one or are facing the loss of one. You have received a dire diagnosis. Death is your prevailing reality. Grief and fear are your constant companions. You are carrying this crushing weight daily. Friend, Jesus can turn your mourning into dancing too. This promise is not limited to temporal problems. It is eternal and immortal and miraculous. Jesus himself said that he will wipe away every tear from their eyes, and death shall be no more. Neither shall there be mourning, nor crying, nor pain any more, for the former things have passed away. And he said, "I am the resurrection and the life. Whoever believes in me, though he die, yet shall he live." Jesus went through death to conquer death and redeem the mortal. He will right all wrongs and redeem all sorrows, past, present, and future. He promised as much, and he guaranteed it with his very life. We believe that joy comes with the morning, and we know that the Sun of Righteousness will rise. So we live and hope and cling to him.
1: Author, speaker Barnabas Piper is a pastor at Emmanuel Nashville. For his books and resources, visit WCQR.org.

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1: I lost my mom in January and my dad in March. So it really was a tough year. I battled depression and anxiety extremely bad. I'm a recovering alcoholic and a veteran, and I've dealt with some mental problems before that, but it got very serious. And these songs that I've listened to, you know, for instance, Brighter Days, those brighter days truly came. And I know that my mom and dad are in a better place, way better than where we're at. And it shows me God does these things for a reason. And I know I've got God on my side, and it's unreal. You guys try to bring light to the darkness when people are in tough spots, or even if they're in good spots, bringing the glory to God that he deserves. And you guys help us understand that through music.
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You might hear it 1,000 times and sing because you know the words, and then one day it will just hit different. 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

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The Lord is my strength and song, and he has become my salvation. 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
1: God has used WCQR in my life probably now for about 15 to 20 years. 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
1: God has used 88.3 in my life in so many ways. 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One moment in particular comes to mind. My father-in-law had something. It was an infection, or they were worried it was a tumor at some point in his brain. And a song came on that was just, like, I sent it to our whole family and was like, guys, this is my prayer through this whole thing. And it was just so powerful to me in that moment.
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Zephaniah 3:17. The Lord your God is with you, the mighty warrior who saves. He will take great delight in you. In his love, he will no longer rebuke you, but will rejoice over you with singing. 88.3 WCQR.

Psalm 96 says, "Oh, sing to the Lord a new song. 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
1: Thank you so much for joining us this week. I'm sitting down with Kathy from Church Hill Medical Missions. Kathy, can you tell us a little bit about your role there and what exactly Church Hill Medical Missions is?
2: Sure. My role at this point, first off, I've been with Church Hill Medical Mission for, well, since 2006. So
1: wow,
2: you
1: awesome.
2: Can count. I'm not sure. So off and on as a volunteer. And work my way into being employed for fundraising, set as the director for a brief period of time. But now I am the outreach director.
1: Okay, awesome. Now, what exactly is Church Hill Medical Missions?
2: Church Hill Medical Mission is a free clinic. It's totally free. And the eligibility requirements is you have to be between the ages of 18 and 65, at or below 200% of the poverty level. And what that means is, for example, if there's only one person in the household, you can make $31,300 a year and still qualify. And that amount goes up by approximately $10,000 for every person in the household.
1: Oh, wow.
2: And all you have to do is bring proof of income as well as a photo ID. And that proof of income could be check stubs if you're on some kind of public assistance, just the annual form that they give you just showing what your income is.
1: Now, what all, you say it's a free medical clinic. What all services do you offer there?
2: General medical. So a lot of our patients are blood pressure, cholesterol, just general medication or general medicine. And then we also have a diabetes specialty clinic. You know, one of the issues with a person that's diabetic is they get neuropathy in the feet. So Lowell, who is our specialist, will test the feet, you know, for, you know, you poke that little thing and if your feet jerks, then you're good. We also provide all of the tools that you need. For example, you know, when you're diabetic, you need to check your sugar on a regular basis. So we provide meters and strips. We also provide oral medication. But the really cool part is we also have insulin that we provide. And as you know, insulin is unbelievably expensive.
1: For sure.
2: For our general medical patients, we also provide all of the medications that you need as long as we have them. And the really cool thing is that we partner with AmeriCares. Most people have heard of AmeriCares. We partner with Direct Relief. And then Churchill Pharmacy in Churchill, they've partnered with us for years as well. So we've really been blessed. And Michelle Dubose is our pharmacy tech. She does everything pharmacy, and she is fabulous. And she cares so much about our patients as well.
1: Now, where can someone, if they're listening, they say, you know what, actually I fall in that line. I'd love to find out more information. How can they get in contact with you all and learn a little bit more?
2: Okay. Our phone number is 423-256-2408. Our website is chmedmission.org. And there's actually an application on the website. So you can just fill it out and get it to us. Now, we do want to see you in person when you actually bring the application in, because we need that photo ID. And once we get all of what we need for your eligibility, then we schedule you an appointment.
1: So you all have been around now for since 2000. Out of this time, and since you've been involved for about 20 of that now, what are, you know, maybe some stories that you have? I love asking or talking about stories, because that really shows the impact that you all are having on the community. And I'd love to hear one that really show what you all are doing.
2: Well, several come to mind, but we have a lady who's been coming to us for quite a while. When she came to us, she was almost blind.
1: Wow.
2: She was and is diabetic. Mm-hmm. So one of the things that happens when you're diabetic, it, especially, you know, diabetes is a silent killer. So yeah. You can have it and not know it, and it will attack your organs and it will attack your eyes.
1: Yeah.
2: And so she was almost blind, and we partner with a regional eye center. Mm-hmm. And so we were able to get her in, and they were able to, begin to reverse the issues with her eyes. They gave her shots, and yeah. she has just been one of the sickest patients that we've had, because she also, on top of the eyes, she had heart issues. And God has just done wonders, because mm-hmm. we are faith-based, yeah. Christ-centered, which means that we do believe that God gifts people like Dr. Schilling mm-hmm. with the ability to heal people. But we also believe that through the blood of Christ, there is also that supernatural healing.
1: Yeah. And I love that too, because like as believers, as followers of Christ, like we want to share the good news of Jesus, but we also want to take care of physical needs as well. And you all are doing both. You know, someone comes in, you can help care for them physically, but then also be able to pour in spiritually as well. And so, you know, over the last 25 years, like there's no telling how many lives have been impacted, mm-hmm. not just physically, but spiritually as well.
2: Correct. And we do offer spiritual counseling.
1: Yeah.
2: We have lay people who come in.
1: Okay.
2: So we have a little spiritual counseling room.
1: Yeah.
2: And we offer them the opportunity to go and talk to our spiritual counselors. And sometimes that's all it takes. This is a heavy world.
1: Yeah.
2: And sometimes you just need somebody to listen. But when that person not only can listen, but pray for you as yeah. well, it makes a huge difference.
1: For sure. And now being faith-based and you know, a nonprofit, is there ways that maybe someone in the community is listening that says, you know what, I don't need the medical assistance, but I love the mission that you all are doing. Are there ways for someone to, you know, maybe help support the ministry, or, you know, volunteer, different ways that they can come alongside you?
2: Absolutely. We can always use professionals. Mm. We actually partner with ETSU. We have med students that come. We have pharmacy students that come. But also, so that's one way mm-hmm. to volunteer.
1: Yeah.
2: We can always use people to answer the phones, or, you know, that type of thing.
1: Yeah.
2: And of course, there's always funding. We are a 501c3 organization under the umbrella of One Accord. So any donation, be it big or small, mm-hmm. You can use as a tax deduction. We also have a program where you can sponsor a patient.
1: Okay.
2: You can do $25 a month, or if you want to do a one-time donation of $300 or more. Mm-hmm. We had someone that actually has donated an ultrasound machine to us.
1: Oh, wow.
2: And the funds to be able to train one of our physicians to use that ultrasound.
1: Yeah, that's awesome. I love that, because that's just community getting involved and doing what they can. And now I'd love to, as we're kind of wrapping up here, I want to remind, the website you said was chmedicalmission.org.
2: Correct.
1: Okay. And so if you're listening, you want to find out more information, whether you're a healthcare professional and would like to, you know, to help, you know, with your time or donate, or, you know, if you need to find out more information as far as going there for medical assistance, again, their website, chmedicalmission.org. I'd love to, though, give you an opportunity in this season of life that you're in. I love doing this at the end of the interviews, just giving you the opportunity to share whatever God has kind of been steering you towards or placed on your heart, just giving you the kind of the platform to do so.
2: Wow, that's it's not a good thing to give Kathy Christian a mic and carte blanche to say what she wants to say. You know, my heart has always been with Churchill Medical Mission, the heart of the people who are there. Now, we do have employees. I am an employee. Yeah. But we have so many amazing volunteers. Mm-hmm. And you don't volunteer day after day, week after week, if you don't have a heart for people. Mm-hmm. And we have some of the most beautiful people that volunteer for Churchill Medical Mission. And, you know, I absolutely love it. And I get very attached to our patients. And it is always a blessing. You know, you said, you know, we've impacted lives. Mm-hmm. And yes, we have. Yeah. And we do keep the number of salvations. I can't tell you what that is right at the moment. Yeah, I can't pull it out of my hat. But just knowing that we have people for 25 years, mm-hmm. we have had people coming to Churchill Medical Mission and they have been healed. They have grown and then they get, this is kind of funny, but we have people that come and they've been, you know, gotten their medical care from us. Yeah. And then we have to push them out like, you know, baby chicks, you know, you're good. Now you have insurance. Now you have a job. Yeah. And they're begging, no, I want to see Dr. Schilling or I don't want to go. So I think that's a testament to what we do. Yeah. When you have to push your patients on to go somewhere else, it's a testament to what we do.
1: Mm-hmm. It shows you're making a difference.
2: Yes.
1: And that you truly care, because if you all didn't care for your patients wouldn't feel that connection to you all. And so that is a huge testament to the mission that you all are doing there. And I want to say thank you for what you're doing. I know anything in ministry is hard. I've never worked in healthcare, but I can imagine that is not easy either. So I want to say thank you to you and to all your whole team that is doing what you do day in and day out to take care of people's physical needs, but also to share the gospel with them. Like that, it's not an easy job, but we are called to do it. So I just want to say thank you.
2: Thank you. And I do want to say that I did not tell you where we're located.
1: Yes.
2: We are at 115 Garland Avenue in Churchill. We went from a 1700 square feet, mm-hmm. no window facility where we had three exam rooms, and exam room three was the break room, the conference room, and an exam room to 5,400 square feet. So again, the address is 115 Garland Avenue in Churchill. The phone number is 423-256-2408.
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1: Some mornings coming in to work, I'm not having a great day, and I just know that God is using your all's music to change my day, to change my outlook. 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I just was ready to go and turn on the ignition. What's blaring on the radio but the song that says, I'm so blessed, and just keeps repeating it. So God really is like, you know, chill out. You're blessed. You've got this. I'm going to get you through it.
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Psalm 66 says, "Come and hear, and I will declare what he has done for my soul." 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
2: 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It's always been uplifting to me as well. It gives me an idea that, yeah, I'm not alone in this world, or I'm not the only one going through certain struggles. 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
1: Oh my goodness, you start a day, you start a week. Doesn't matter if it's Monday, Tuesday, Wednesday, Thursday, Friday, or even your weekend to-do list. Man, the world tries to determine our priorities, but you know what? We get to decide.
0: That's true.
1: You get to decide what your priorities are. But guess what? A friend of mine, Dave McCauley, said this. He said, resist the tyranny of the urgent.
0: Oh, that's true.
1: And that, I mean, that's
0: everything feels urgent sometimes.
1: And I think now with technology, everything feels urgent. So I want you to speak this over your day today. I want you to say to yourself, I will talk through my schedule with the Holy Spirit and prioritize what He says. And that is going to be your peace and your strength. I want you to take care of small responsibilities before they become big things.
0: That's good, yeah.
1: That are going to unnecessarily cause you stress. And again, I say all of these things to you, my friend, because I am the world's number one offender. I will postpone something and worry about it for months. And when I actually get to it, it takes me 10 minutes to do it.
0: Exactly.
1: And, and if you're the same, I want you to do that too. And also, this is a biggie. I want you to take your phone when someone is talking to you and put it face down, because your attention to that other person is the greatest gift that you can give them. And then definitely, I mean, go to the Bible too, go to the Word, clothe yourself in the armor of God before you enter your day, and then you will realize that you have everything you need.

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1: 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It's not saying that they are the best, it's just like their best. It's okay content from Rhonda and Adam.

0: 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We are Rhonda and Adam, and this is 88.3 WCQR.
1: Oh my goodness, the kind of week it's been. I just went and got a coffee refill.
0: Oh good.
1: But Adam, I need a cup of coffee so big.
0: Yeah?
1: It comes with a lifeguard.

0: your giving does this.
1: I lost my mom in January and my dad in March. So it really was a tough year. I battled depression and anxiety extremely bad. I'm a recovering alcoholic and a veteran, and I've dealt with some mental problems before that, but it got very serious. And these songs that I've listened to, you know, for instance, Brighter Days, those brighter days truly came. And I know that my mom and dad are in a better place, way better than where we're at. And it shows me God does these things for a reason. And I know I've got God on my side, and it's unreal. You guys try to bring light to the darkness when people are in tough spots, or even if they're in good spots, bringing the glory to God that he deserves. And you guys help us understand that through music.
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John 13:34, a new command I give you, love one another as I have loved you, so you must love one another. 88.3 WCQR.

Psalm 118. The Lord is my strength and song, and he has become my salvation. 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

0: Good morning, and thank you so much for stopping in and spending some time with us this morning. We are Rhonda and Adam here at 88.3 WCQR, and it is time for a little bit of coffee, but most importantly, a whole lot of Jesus.
1: And Jesus is with you. I have no idea what you're going through right now, but you're going through something, because everybody is going through something at some time. You may have heard that though you walk through deep waters, you are not alone.
0: Yeah.
1: He is with you, and that is so true. And I want to remind you today, especially if you are suffering, that your suffering has limits, but your Savior does not.

0: It's one of the most difficult competitions in the world. Hey, good morning to you. We are Ron and Adam, and thanks for joining us here at 88.3 WCQR.
1: It is a competition I would certainly fail because this is Portland, Oregon's annual parallel parking competition. Y'all, parallel parking makes me so nervous.
0: Oh, I know. Well, some cars just do it for you now.
1: Yeah, I know. I know. But this is saying, hey, we're going to ask you to use your skill because they had about 80 cars that participated. This competition played out over several hours.
0: Wow.
1: Now, here's the thing, though. Okay. You're like, oh, well, they've got backup cameras. Oh, no. Backup cameras were forbidden. You could not use your backup camera. They taped or adhered pool noodles to the car in case. Just in case, because we're like, this is a competition. We don't need, to have any body work done on the cars. So they had pool noodles there to protect the parked cars. And if you just touched, if your car just even touched the pool noodle, you were disqualified.
0: Wow.
1: Yeah.
0: That's pretty intense.
1: That is very, very intense. And I mean, here's the thing. Parallel parking makes me so nervous.
0: Yeah.
1: That even watching this competition would create anxiety because I'm going to tell you right now, if there is even one car behind me, or if I know ahead of time that the only option to attend an event is to parallel park, I have somebody drop me off.

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We're looking for some faithful, friendly people to answer calls during our fundraiser. 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

0: Good morning and welcome in. We are Rhonda and Adam, and so glad to have you along with us here today at 88.3 WCQR.
1: You made what you know is the right decision and you feel great about it. Now, most of the time, yes.
0: Yeah.
1: But have you ever made a decision and you knew in your noggin that it was the right decision?
0: Okay.
1: But you felt terrible because you were grieving what you had to decide either not to do again or decide who not to see again. And that's hard. Because we assume that if a decision was right, it should feel good. And it doesn't always work that way. And that catches us off guard. Because here's the fact. You can walk away from something or someone that was actually hurting you and still grieve it.
0: You can.
1: You can miss someone. You can miss a job that maybe you needed to leave, but you really miss the people there. Or you miss the environment. You can. It's so hard. Because sadness after a right decision isn't always your mind telling you, oh, go back. You made the wrong decision. Uh-oh, you're going to regret this. A lot of times that's your mind just processing loss. And that is completely different than your mind saying, hey, that decision was the right decision. So it's okay. You're allowed to miss what was good about something and still recognize why it had to end.

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This is my song. Praising my Savior all the day long. 88.3 WCQR.

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0: We are Rhonda and Adam. I hope your day is already off to a great start and glad we get to spend a piece of it with you here at 88.3 WCQR, where it is time for a little bit of coffee and a whole lot of Jesus.
1: Not until recently did I realize how much I was following what the world says, more so than what the Bible says. And it's easy to do that, right? Because the world says, follow your heart. Now, I think if you're graduating high school, starting college, maybe embarking on a new career, follow your heart sounds like this. Be adventurous, like follow your passion. Yep. But oh my goodness, the world may say that, but the Bible says that we need a new heart to not follow our heart, to follow Jesus. The world says, believe in yourself. Again, on the surface, that sounds like some great advice, but the Bible says, believe in someone greater than yourself, and his name is Jesus. Another one, the world says all the time, live your truth. Y'all, your truth. Yeah, there is only one truth. Yeah, the truth and the way, and his name is Jesus. And the world also says lots and lots and lots and lots of things. Basically, the world offers opinions, but the Bible reveals the truth. It's

Sometimes a song speaks to you unexpectedly in ways you can't describe. You might hear it 1,000 times and sing because you know the words, and then one day it will just hit different. You start to feel the words being sung, and you never hear it the same way again. Every song played here speaks to someone listening, and you help make those moments possible. God is transforming lives, writing stories, and speaking through the music. 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

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Call on him while he is near. 88.3 WCQR.

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0: 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We are glad to have you along with us today here at 88.3 WCQR. We are Rhonda and Adam.
1: I don't know what to call this season in the South, but it's the one where the grocery store has a pallet of watermelons right next to the Halloween candy and Christmas decorations.

0: Good morning and welcome in. Glad to have you along with us today. 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
1: Let's talk about the difference between being noticed and between being known.
0: Okay.
1: So it's the beginning of the school year. Being noticed is important for kids.
0: It is.
1: Being noticed by the teacher if you're in elementary school, being noticed by your peers if you're at the lunchroom, you know, the cafeteria, because, I mean, where you sit is very important.
0: I know. I wish it wasn't, but it is.
1: I know, but it is. Being noticed, you know, if you're looking, girls, you're looking at that little cute boy there in math class, being noticed, you know, by that. There's lots of things, and it doesn't just apply to kids, adults, too. It's like, you know, you do this big phenomenal project at work, and nobody notices.
0: Yeah.
1: You do some at home, maybe your spouse doesn't notice. And so not being noticed, it kind of makes us feel bad. But I want to tell you, I want to remind you that you are known. And that is a big, big difference. First and foremost, you are created. You are just fearfully and wonderfully made. And so you are known, not just noticed. You're not judged based on assumptions or what other people think or what they see, but you are truly seen with intention by a father who loves you.

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1: God has used WCQR in my life probably now for about 15 to 20 years. 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And that's been over the last 15, 20 years or longer and everything. So that's where it means a lot to me.
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1: To the left, 36. Three times around to 19. One more time around to 21. I still remember my locker combination from high school.
0: Oh, wow. That's impressive.
1: Remember that.
0: Why?
1: Now, does anybody know how to remove that information from my brain and replace it with something valuable?

Psalm 96 says, "Oh, sing to the Lord a new song. Sing to the Lord, all the earth." 88.3 WCQR.

0: 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They have a best of?
1: Have we lost Rhonda completely now?
2: Stop it!
0: Wonder how long that took.

0: long. That is the theme of our fall fundraiser. Now, that's also a line in a Big Daddy Weave song. Mm-hmm. But my goodness, that is what WCQR is all about, because you have a story, I guarantee you, connected to one or multiple songs that play on WCQR that tell your story of either how you came to know Christ, how you came to a closer walk with Christ, or how Christ helped you through a situation you thought you would never get through. And that's, y'all, that's what WCQR is all about. It is a ministry supported by listeners just like you, playing the songs to create those stories.
1: Yeah, and I've always believed that music had such a powerful, unique way to be able to connect our praise to God. Because even that song, "This Is My Story, This Is My Song," that hymn, I remember singing that hymn in church, and even just thinking about that as a kid. You know, "This is my story, this is my song," praising my Savior all the day long. I mean, there's so many things in life that is going to try to take away our praise, that is going to try to distract us from praising the one Savior that is the creator of everything that we see. He is the one that we put our hope in. He is the one that gives breath to our lungs and life to our bodies. And that is worth praising every single day. And so WCQR gets that beautiful opportunity because of folks like you to be able to play those songs, to be able to have those moments of praise that our heart needs so desperately. And you can help provide that as well. 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
1: God has used 88.3 in my life in so many ways. 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One moment in particular comes to mind. My father-in-law had something. It was an infection, or they were worried it was a tumor at some point in his brain. And a song came on that was just, like, I sent it to our whole family and was like, guys, this is my prayer through this whole thing. And it was just so powerful to me in that moment.
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Zephaniah 3:17. The Lord your God is with you, the mighty warrior who saves. He will take great delight in you. 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

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Your story shows God's faithfulness and lifts up a song that will never get old.

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1: Okay, you're middle-aged, and you're making a real effort to work out, to be healthy. Do you A, tweak your neck while you sleep? 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
0: Yeah.
1: D, throw out your lower back, picking up something completely useless? Or E, all of the above.

0: 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We are Rhonda and Adam, and this is 88.3 WCQR.
1: If someone has wronged me, I want revenge. I want God to smite them. I do. Somebody cuts me off in traffic, and I immediately am praying for a police car down the road. Just pull them over. You know what I mean? I don't know. It's just like revenge, and we're wired that way. If somebody does us or somebody we love wrong, it's like,
0: that's right.
1: Revenge. Oh, but God really humbled me when he knew I wanted revenge, because I want to say so many unkind things. I was just telling Adam that I just want to be like, you big dumb doo-doo head. Like, I want to say so many things. But then God says to me and says to you, they are suffering already. Pray for them and I'll handle the rest.

0: Psalm 30 verse 11 says, "You have turned for me my mourning into dancing. You have loosed my sackcloth and clothed me with gladness."
1: A moment with 88.3 WCQR chaplain Barnabas Piper.
0: God's favor is his posture and his heart is love. He always responds to those who cry out for mercy, to those who turn from their will to his in repentance. This is the miracle of redemption. God transforms mourning into dancing, suffering into joy. He redeems our pain and sorrow. He does not waste it. He does not merely replace it as if it never happened. He makes suffering and sorrow into something altogether new. We may bear the scars of suffering, but he clothes us in gladness, draping us in a joy that can only be found in him. And this is true for all suffering experienced by believers. God will turn our mourning into dancing. Into dancing. It doesn't say he will turn our mourning into mere satisfaction or pleasantness or serenity. He turns our mourning into the polar opposite. An irrepressible expression of joy that takes us over. God is effusive in his redemption, turning a life of sorrow and pain into something altogether unimaginably new. How does he do this? Through Jesus. He is our redemption, our hope of new life both now and for all time. God turned the psalmist's mourning into dancing and restored him to the throne in his lifetime. And God redeemed Israel over and over again across the Old Testament so that our eyes would be lifted to the ultimate Redeemer.
1: Author-speaker Barnabas Piper is a pastor at Emmanuel Nashville. 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
1: Pull up a chair. Well, unless you're in your car and you can't do that, but just listen up, because this is so true.
0: Yeah, okay.
1: This is so true. This is wisdom from Rhonda, from life experience. Okay. It is. And part of a devotion I read, but I'm like, yes,
0: right.
1: I feel that.
0: Okay.
1: Because you know what? Some people, like my husband will say, there's how many personalities are in there? But you know what? You can hold two things at one time.
0: Okay.
1: You can feel like, oh, I'm wise, I'm experienced. And then you can also be like, I have no idea what's happening.
0: Mm-hmm.
1: You can be in that place. You can care for your aging parents, which is happening, you know, as I'm getting older.
0: Yeah.
1: And you can also feel exhausted by what caregiving, you know, does to you.
0: Sure.
1: You can love, Adam, you can love your children so deeply, but then miss the days when you're like, oh man, I don't get to do a lot of what I want to do.
0: Sure.
1: You know, there's so many things. Growth isn't about picking one or the other.
0: Mm-hmm.
1: It's about holding both very gently, because both things can happen at the same time. And I say this because a friend of mine, you know, she is grieving a parent. And she said, oh my goodness, my mom died like 6 months ago. I'm still grieving. I said, good. That means you loved her deeply.
0: I know.
1: And she felt guilty about being happy because her oldest child was getting married. So you see that. She was grieving that her mom wasn't going to see her granddaughter get married. And I said, you can hang on to both of them.
0: Yeah.
1: You can hang on to both of them. So if you're in that place today, just know. Again, I've said it this morning. I'll say it again, Adam. Mm-hmm. God is good. Both can be true at the same time. And you are going to be just fine.

0: Lee.
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0: Well, thank you for joining us this morning. We are Rhonda and Adam, and this is 88.3 WCQR.
1: As a parent, you get a little cautious, maybe when strangers approach you if you're holding a baby or have a small child. So, Adam, as the dad of two small girls, it does kind of, you know, you're kind of on alert.
0: Oh, yeah, for sure. Yeah.
1: So that same was true for Sarah. Sarah and her husband were at a park near their home with their other littles and their 6-week-old baby. Of course, she had him in the little, I don't know what they're called, the little wrappy carrier
0: thing.
1: And she noticed that there was a stranger, a man that was kind of just looking at them. Mm-hmm. Her husband's right there, her kid's there. And he's like, well, maybe he thinks he knows me. She didn't think anything about it. She brushed it off until like later, like around the different side of the park, they ran into him again and he stopped her. He introduced himself. He said, I don't want you to think I'm creepy. He gave her and her husband his name. And he said, I'm a first responder. And he said, I was just noticing. He's like, your baby right there appears to be jaundiced. Oh. She said, oh yeah, he was born that way. The doctor told me this and that. And he said, well, I am a first responder. And this seems a little excessive. More, and I would not be doing right as a dad, as a first responder, if I just didn't maybe say something to you.
0: Yeah.
1: And so she didn't get real nervous because he was very collected. He wasn't like, oh my gosh.
0: Right.
1: You know, when he seemed, you know, normal and very attentive. And so she didn't really worry, but she decided that she was going to call the baby. His name is Lincoln. She decided to call Lincoln's pediatrician. And they said, you know what? This is looking different. Mm. Let's get him to the hospital. To him, the hospital. He was on IV fluids, did blood work. Sure enough, turned out that Lincoln had a rare genetic disorder that affected the liver and heart.
0: Oh, no.
1: And that kind of shocked them because their other kids had been healthy. None of them had had this genetic disorder. And she said, it was just like the rug being pulled out from under you. She said, it's like very intense. Little Lincoln, by the way, is doing well.
0: Oh, good.
1: And she said, I appreciate the doctors, everything that was done. But she said, if it had not been from that comment at the park, I probably would have never gotten him checked. She said, it was that extra little bit of encouragement that we needed. I can't describe how thankful that I am. She said, that was our angel on earth.

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Psalm 66 says, "Come and hear, and I will declare what he has done for my soul." 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
1: A good friend of mine is an elementary school art teacher, and she says after art that the other teachers say the kids perform so much better, they have more concentration, gets out their creativity. And I thought, man, a lot of us adults are not getting enough arts and crafts time, and it really shows.

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It's not saying that they are the best. It's just like their best. It's okay content from Rhonda and Adam.

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2: Or your headphones or your earbuds or whatever. Your life is of high value, high worth. Your being, your worth, it just is. Mm-hmm. You don't have to do anything. You don't have to prove anything. You don't have to produce anything. Your worth and value cannot be earned or lost because it was given to you by God. You are His masterpiece, and you are wonderfully made in His image.

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1: Some mornings coming in to work, I'm not having a great day, and I just know that God is using your all's music to change my day, to change my outlook. And there was even a day the first week of school that if my little Honda could have done a burnout out of the parking lot, I hate to say this, but I believe it would have. I just was ready to go and turn on the ignition, what's blaring on the radio, but the song that says, I'm so blessed, and just keeps repeating it. So God really is like, you know, chill out. You're blessed. You've got this. I'm going to get you through it.
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Good afternoon. I'm Kim. Happy Labor Day weekend to you. I hope that you are off tomorrow and have some wonderful plans with family and friends to just celebrate some time together and how hard you work. So don't work too hard in your celebration.

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They just don't make the news. 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

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Hi, I'm Kim, and tomorrow's the first Monday of the month. So you know what that means? It is drive-through difference day. Yes, you just pay for the person behind you and ask the cashier to give them a letter that you can download and print off and keep with you tomorrow. It is going to just blow their minds and make your day and make theirs too.

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Hi, I'm Kim on 88.3 WCQR, and summer is not over yet. I know Labor Day is traditionally thought of as the end of summer. 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

Hi there, I'm Kim on 88.3 WCQR. Our power verse for today is 1 John chapter 5, verse 14. And this is the confidence that we have toward Him, that if we ask anything according to His will, He hears us. 1 John 5:14, our power verse for today.

Psalm 118. The Lord is my strength and song, and He has become my salvation. 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

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Thanks for listening today. Want to let you know about a really important event going on at Jonesboro Church of God. 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
1: I lost my mom in January and my dad in March. So it really was a tough year. I battled depression and anxiety extremely bad. I'm a recovering alcoholic and a veteran, and I've dealt with some mental problems before that, but it got very serious. And these songs that I've listened to, you know, for instance, Brighter Days, those brighter days truly came. And I know that my mom and dad are in a better place, way better than where we're at. And it shows me God does these things for a reason. And I know I've got God on my side, and it's unreal. You guys try to bring light to the darkness when people are in tough spots, or even if they're in good spots, bringing the glory to God that he deserves. And you guys help us understand that through music.
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Good afternoon. I'm Kim on 88.3 WCQR. There are some really neat events going on. 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

Hi there, I'm Kim on 88.3 WCQR. Hope you're having a wonderful Labor Day weekend. Boy, we finally got some rain yesterday. Boy, were those storms crazy, right? Oh, I had not cut our grass in, it feels like forever, because it was just so dry. And, you know, we don't have really a lawn. We have grass. So the grass hadn't been growing very well, but boy, howdy, the crabgrass sure has been.

0: On the night you fall in all the pieces, you can bring your lonely heart to Jesus. What if I told you that I believe it?
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Good afternoon. I'm Kim on 88.3 WCQR. This Saturday from 10 until 12, it's Bundles of Joy Diaper Ministry happening at Adlin Memorial United Methodist Church in Bristol. It's free diapers. You don't have to do anything for this except show up. 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

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Family and Worship Night is happening Saturday from 4 until 8 at Covered Bridge Park in Elizabethton. 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

Hey there, I'm Kim on 88.3 WCQR. 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Ask them to give them that letter. It's just going to totally make their day and yours too.

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Sometimes in big, life-changing ways. 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

Hey, thanks for joining me today. I'm Kim on 88.3 WCQR. 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
1: God has used 88.3 in my life in so many ways. 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One moment in particular comes to mind. My father-in-law had something. It was an infection, or they were worried it was a tumor at some point in his brain. And a song came on that was just like, I sent it to our whole family and was like, God, this is my prayer through this whole thing. And it was just so powerful to me in that moment.
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Seek the Lord while he may be found. Call on him while he is near. 88.3 WCQR.

Hi there, I'm Kim on 88.3 WCQR. I hope you're having a beautiful, beautiful Sunday Sabbath today and that you are off tomorrow for Labor Day and spending some time with family and friends. Hope it's a great day for you.

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Between the rush of the morning and the wind down at night, school days can feel like a blur. But 88.3 WCQR is with you every step of the way. Uplifting music, a word of inspiration, and a reminder that God is present in every part of your day.

Good afternoon. I'm Kim on 88.3 WCQR. Our power verse for today is 1 John 5:14, and this is the confidence that we have toward Him, that if we ask anything according to His will, He hears us. 1 John 5:14, our power verse for today.

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0: Sometimes a song speaks to you unexpectedly in ways you can't describe. 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

0: Hi, I'm Kim on 88.3 WCQR, and yes, we are all so blessed. You know, even when we are going through trials and struggles, there is still so much to be thankful for. I know sometimes I can get so myopic and focused on whatever problem it is that I'm facing that I fail to see all the amazing gifts God has given to me. So that is something that I am working on. I am so blessed.
1: Lord,

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1: Some mornings coming in to work, I'm not having a great day, and I just know that God is using your all's music to change my day, to change my outlook. And there was even a day the first week of school that if my little Honda could have done a burnout out of the parking lot, I hate to say this, but I believe it would have. I just was ready to go and turn on the ignition, what's blaring on the radio, but the song that says, I'm so blessed, and just keeps repeating it. So God really is like, you know, chill out. You're blessed. You've got this. I'm going to get you through it.
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0: Zephaniah 3:17. The Lord your God is with you, the mighty warrior who saves. 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
2: I lost my mom in January and my dad in March. So it really was a tough year. I battled depression and anxiety extremely bad. I'm a recovering alcoholic and a veteran, and I've dealt with some mental problems before that, but it got very serious. And these songs that I've listened to, you know, for instance, Brighter Days, those brighter days truly came. And I know that my mom and dad are in a better place, way better than where we're at. And it shows me God does these things for a reason. And I know I've got God on my side, and it's unreal. You guys try to bring light to the darkness when people are in tough spots, or even if they're in good spots, bringing the glory to God that he deserves. And you guys help us understand that through music.
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Sometimes in quiet moments we almost miss. Your story shows God's faithfulness and lifts up a song that will never get old.

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2: Psalm 30 verse 11 tells us, "You have turned for me my mourning into dancing. You have loosed my sackcloth and clothed me with gladness."
0: A moment with 88.3 WCQR chaplain Barnabas Viper.
2: Today, some of you are bearing the weight of mortality right now. You have lost a loved one or are facing the loss of one. You have received a dire diagnosis. Death is your prevailing reality. Grief and fear are your constant companions. You are carrying this crushing weight daily. Friend, Jesus can turn your mourning into dancing too. This promise is not limited to temporal problems. It is eternal and immortal and miraculous. Jesus himself said that he will wipe away every tear from their eyes, and death shall be no more, neither shall there be mourning, nor crying, nor pain any more, for the former things have passed away. And he said, "I am the resurrection and the life. Whoever believes in me, though he die, yet shall he live." Jesus went through death to conquer death and redeem the mortal. He will right all wrongs and redeem all sorrows, past, present, and future. He promised as much, and he guaranteed it with his very life. We believe that joy comes with the morning, and we know that the Sun of Righteousness will rise. So we live and hope and cling to him.
0: Author, speaker Barnabas Viper is a pastor at Emmanuel Nashville. For his books and resources, visit WCQR.org.